0: She's a butcher with a smile, cut me farther than I've ever been.
1: Windsor's Alternative, 89X. It's 21 Pilots with Tear My Heart, the Tyler and Lynch. The NHL is officially back, but still waiting for the Red Wings to kick off their regular season tomorrow against the Rangers at Little Caesars. If you plan on going to a Red Wings game this year, we do have some updated menu items.
2: Oh, I love these.
1: Meat Lover's Hot Dog. What's the difference between a Meat Lover's Hot Dog and a normal hot dog?
2: I think there's more meat.
1: How?
2: Just more meat on top of the hot dog that's already meat.
1: Okay. The Detroit Steakhouse Burger, Korean Corn Dog. You wrote dongs, just a heads up. Korean Corn Dogs.
2: No, they're dogs, not dogs.
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2: eat and criticize them.
1: It's Royal Foundry. It's famous.

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2: Went out for dinner last night and did a little people listening.
3: Ooh, a little eavesdropping.
2: Yeah, some people go people watching. I go people listening. I want to hear the whole conversation.
3: And anything juicy?
2: Ooh, just some trauma it brought up in myself.
3: Okay, like what?
2: Now, I know that obviously we got a good chunk of the audience is single, dating, maybe online dating. I get that's difficult. Either of us are in that situation anymore. But I was listening to these people beside me talk. And the one girl said to the other girl, she's like, oh, I've never actually been like stood up. Could you imagine how embarrassing that must be? To actually like, not like, oh, canceled right before or something like that, but to be waiting at a restaurant and the person not ever show up. And I was like, oh yeah, I do remember.
3: Whoa.
2: And it reminded me of the time that straight out of a movie, I got actually stood up. Like stood up, like sitting at the table, waiting, server coming by, being like, hey, do you want anything? Me being like, no, I'm good. I'll wait for my date to get here. Server coming back by like 15 minutes later, being like, you sure you don't want a drink? Going, all right, maybe I'll get a drink, but I'll wait on food. Waiting, just actually stood up at a restaurant.
3: It's a bad feeling.
2: Has it happened to you? Have you ever actually been waiting at the spot you're supposed to meet a date and then they just flat out didn't show up with no message, no call, no nothing? Has that ever happened to you?
3: For me, it was me. I was at the wrong restaurant.
2: Oh, okay. So that's on you.
3: Yeah, that was on me.
2: So you felt stood up, but also you were standing them up.
3: Yeah, the same time, yeah.
2: So not quite the same scenario. You get the feeling.
3: Yeah, and you're sitting there like, what the hell's going
2: on? I had met this girl online. We were supposed to go out. Checked in earlier that afternoon. You know, like, hey, just want to make sure we're still good for dinner tonight, whatever. Said yeah, said the time, said the restaurant, showed up. And I've never heard from that woman again in my life.
3: Oof.
2: Didn't answer any of the texts from that point on. I mean, not that there's many, but there was one about 30 minutes after the time, like, hey, you run late?
3: And then
2: nothing.
3: Crickets?
2: Never talked to her again.
3: Ouch.
2: It was pretty rough. Am I alone on this? Has anyone else been full out, like, from the movies, stood up before? What was the scenario? Paint the picture. What restaurant were you at? What'd you end up doing? Did you stay? Did you eat? I did. I was hungry.
3: Well, why not? At that point.
2: I needed dinner. I was there for one reason. Hungry.
3: You get a free drink?
2: No. Did, I don't want to brag, get one of the server's numbers.
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0: Gorillaz, it's Feel Good, Inc. 89X is the Tyler and Lynn Show. Of course, your Detroit Lions get set this weekend to take on the Carolina Panthers on Sunday Night Football. Lynch, you're the football guy. Who should win this game?
1: Lions.
0: Really?
1: Yeah. Oh, Lions
0: okay.
1: All the way.
0: Okay. I'm not like a huge football guy, and obviously I'm going for the Lions, but my second favorite team has to be the Carolina Panthers.
1: Wait, time out. Says nobody.
0: No, says me and Carolina Mike. And Carolina Mike may be the reason that the Panthers, I mean, they are, he is the reason.
1: Who's Carolina Mike?
0: Carolina Mike is an older gentleman who put out a rap song called 150,000.
1: Okay.
0: About what you'd do if you got an extra $150,000. And he's a big Carolina Panthers fan. I like to support him. They had him perform at the stadium one time. The players love it. Oh, yeah.

0: like Carolina Mice.
1: No, I don't like Carolina Panthers, period.
2: You don't have to like the team. You gotta like Carolina Mice.
1: Sounds like you're trying to jinx the Lions right now.
2: Why would I do that? You're a Bills fan.
1: I know.
2: Just to be clear. If you want to send your hate emails?
1: Why are you sending hate emails
2: hate
1: to me?
2: To link2989x.ca. Just violent messages.
1: No, remember no violence.
2: No violence. I'll send you his home address if you know.

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1: Big question for you. Have you ever been straight up stood up on a date? Like, you're sitting there at the table waiting and the person doesn't show up. I know that like online dating could be a nightmare and you got sketchy ghosty people on there and you're messaging, you think you have a plan, then you don't have a plan. Not that type of stood up. Waiting at the establishment.
2: That was agreed upon.
1: And they straight up don't show up. And then never answer you again. It's happened to me. Not a cool feeling. I'd like to give a shout out to Rick. Rick messaged in as well. He says that online dating stood up more times than I would deem normal. So I'm glad I'm not alone on that. Besides Rick and I, though, nobody else. Jamie was in the opposite scenario. He said it was me. I went on a date and we were supposed to meet in a pub for drinks and food. Went in, saw the woman, and she looks absolutely nothing like her profile. So I turned out, walked out, and then ended up blocking her on all that.
2: That's kind of rude, though, too, in itself.
1: I don't know. Getting straight up catfished is also not cool.
2: That's true as well.
1: When the person looks absolutely nothing like who you thought you were connecting with online, I don't know. I don't know if that's like the best way to handle it, but I get it. Because some people, they've got the crazy stuff on there. You're like, oh.
2: Oh, you were really filtered up.
1: You really look nothing at all like how you portrayed yourself, which is just like a weird kind of like lie to set things up.
2: And yeah, why would you do that
1: shallow.
2: In the first
1: it's
2: place.
1: Like a weird lie. And you're like, well, I don't know if I trust this person. I get it. Corey accused me of being the catfish. He was like, oh, she walked in, looked at you, and then was like, nah, and then buggered off because you look nothing like your profile. That's not true.
2: Uh-oh, defensive Tyler.
1: It wasn't an online dating profile, first off. It was like Instagram back in the day. And like, I'm not trying to be like cocky or weird or anything, but it was like, I couldn't really hide who I was at that. My face was on billboards all over the place because the show was doing much better then. So yeah, we were far more successful at that point. Like, I couldn't hide what I looked like. Like, it wasn't that scenario. I mean, I am who I am. So, I mean, maybe if she was like, uglier in person than I thought, but like, it wasn't like tricking someone into believing I looked different than I do. It wasn't that scenario.
2: Yeah, and you're not that type of person.
1: No, I didn't care enough. As I said, got the server's number. It worked out well. We ended up going out for a while. I got a sympathy number, but I took it. There's nothing wrong with a sympathy number. It's like, oh, she didn't show up. You seem nice. I'm like, that's not how I wanted this to go.
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0: X. It's Inside Out, 89X. It's Tyler and the Lynn Show. We moving out there, baby. We making moves across Ontario right now. Quiet on the creek, as the kids say.
1: What do you...
0: Quiet on the creek means to keep a low profile.
1: Okay.
0: It's a Gen Z slang term. We learned about it the other day. I say we're moving because Ontario just upped the speed limit to 110 on nearly 90% of the provincial highways. That officially takes place, I think today is the first official day. So if you were going 100 yesterday and you got a ticket, I'm sorry.
1: That
0: should have waited one day. And the ticket would have been less.
1: Don't everybody just drive 110 anyways?
0: I mean, yeah, sure. 110. I don't know if you've been on any highway. Not 110. People friggin' fly. I'm old. I'm getting old.
1: Listen to yourself right now.
0: Everyone, slow down out there.
1: Put your seatbelt on. 10 and 2.
0: It's Dominic Fike. It's Baby Doll. Windsor's Alternative. It's 89X.

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2: We had a friend who once admitted that they thought the Philharmonic Orchestra was a guy named Phil who played the harmonica. And I thought that was the dumbest thing I'd ever heard.
3: It's pretty stupid.
2: It's up there. It still might be. But you.
3: Oh.
2: Had quite the,
3: Oh, my Lanta, Tyler.
2: Witnessed quite the event of stupidity over the weekend.
3: Yeah, so I was returning something at,
2: Let me guess, Costco.
3: Correct.
2: No way. You were at Costco.
3: I was.
2: Wow.
3: I had to make a return there, and while I was there, a lady beside me was-
2: Pause. What were you returning?
3: I was returning a security camera.
2: Oh, why?
3: Because I got another one that I found that was way cheaper.
2: Okay.
3: So, yeah, so this wasn't even opened yet or anything. So I didn't feel bad about it. But I had to audibly laugh because the lady beside me was returning a candle. And when they asked her why she was returning it, she said that she was returning it because it didn't come with a lighter. And I had to do a double take. I was like, are you kidding me? I'm returning this. It doesn't come with a lighter. And I was like, oh my God. And I couldn't hold back the laughter.
2: Did you laugh out loud?
3: Oh, 100%.
2: Did the staff hear you?
3: The guy I was dealing with started laughing too.
2: Okay.
3: Yeah.
2: Good.
3: Yeah.
2: I mean, I don't know. I guess they kind of should come with lighters.
3: What candle have you ever bought in your life?
2: None.
3: That comes with a lighter.
2: Well, that's what I mean. I kind of feel like they should.
3: Yeah? You think so?
2: Yeah.
3: Maybe this is a marketing move for Bic to do.
2: You're onto something here. These people are just out walking around, by the way.
3: They're reproducing.
2: Yeah, if you see a news story and you're like, how are these people so stupid? That's how. They're just out there. They're making babies. They're working jobs.
3: God.
2: They're driving. They're out there.
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0: Chili Peppers, it's Danny California, 89X, the Tyler and Lynch Show. The Windsor Essex Health Unit has actually put out a warning for people to keep their distance from wildlife. They're seeing a big increase in exposure investigations involving bats and raccoons, specifically for rabies. Apparently, there have been 24 rabies vaccines given out so far this year, compared to just 7 last year, mostly because of raccoons.
1: I blame you.
0: Why?
1: I blame you 100% on this.
0: Because I said it's fine to pet raccoons.
1: Yes,
0: and they're
1: 100%,
0: cute.
1: Man. And people are like, oh, I got permission from Tyler, that guy from the radio station, to go pet raccoons. Ah, goddamn, it bit me. Now they got to get rabies, like, shots.
0: No, okay, first off.
1: First off,
0: if
1: what?
0: If you're going to pet a raccoon, it takes time, okay? You can't just instantly approach a raccoon. You got to see the raccoon on a regular basis.
1: Are you trying
0: to
1: justify
0: you gotta spend, like,
1: petting
0: a couple
1: raccoons?
0: Weeks, a couple weeks getting to know the raccoon. Showing the raccoon that you're not a threat, all right? And then the raccoon will be fine with you. You got to talk to it from a distance. So it's like 10, 15 feet away. Just be like, it's all right. Hey, man.
1: You use that voice too?
0: Yeah. You get a little softer voice. You're a cute little guy. Don't worry about it. Okay. And you do that for a couple weeks and you slowly move closer. And then after a couple weeks, you can pet a raccoon.
1: No, you can't pet.
0: You're
1: telling you not to pet raccoons.
0: You'll be fine. But also the health unit says stop doing that.
1: Exactly. Tyler.
0: It's Lola Young. It's messy. It's Windsor's alternative. 89X.

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2: Every year, the Toy Hall of Fame announces their nominees. And then we all debate, oh, this toy is better than that toy. And then they announce
3: that's the best part,
2: which ones go into the Hall of Fame. And we've officially reached that point of the year. Feels early, but we're already there. The nominees are out. This year, the list is kind of long, but we'll go through a few of them. Tickle Me Elmo.
3: Okay.
2: The game Sorry. Bop It.
3: Ooh.
2: Mousetrap. Pokemon cards. Care Bears. The game Bingo.
3: Mm-hmm.
2: Mahjong. And then there's a Monster High doll of some sort here that I don't quite know what it's called. I'll just call it the Monster High doll. So that's pretty much the list of nominees for this year. There's a couple on there where you're like, how are we not putting these in there? Pokemon cards, top of that list. Pokemon cards are not only a toy, they have provided generational wealth.
3: Yes.
2: To people who have taken care of them. I think that gets you a guaranteed spot in the Toy Hall of Fame.
3: People are robbing stores that carry Pokemon cards.
2: Yeah, at this point, I think we just put Pokemon cards through, right? Tickle Me Elmo, always pretty creepy.
3: Yeah, but that was like one of the biggest toys of all time.
2: Like that was the first one I remember where it was like
3: parents were fighting each other.
2: Yeah, like there's like fights going on in department stores as people trying to get their hands on the last Tickle Me Elmo. I remember that whole phase. Mousetrap sticks out to me specifically because when my parents got divorced, they bought me Mousetrap.
3: Oh, yeah?
2: Yeah. We didn't have a lot of toys. So I really wanted Mousetrap. And all it took was...
3: Which one? Which parent?
2: Good question. I'm going to say my mom.
3: Oh, okay. All right.
2: I think it was my mom. Either way. The whole day just kind of really sits with you when you're young. They sit you down. They're like, we're getting a divorce. And you're like, They're like, but we're taking you to Blockbuster and we're getting you Mousetrap.
3: And
2: you're
3: like, everything's okay
2: in the world. You guys get divorced every week.
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2: You know, the truth is, I don't know exactly how your day is going. Maybe it's off to a rough start. Maybe you're not feeling so hot today, whatever it may be. And I feel like our job is to try and cheer you up a little bit, no matter what's going on in your world. And I feel like one of those ways we could do that is by just highlighting that it could be worse.
3: Okay.
2: And I present to you this story from Florida, where a second crane has fallen into a home.
3: Okay, what do you mean? Pause for a second.
2: So they had a crane that was mounted on a truck bed.
3: Yep.
2: That was supposed to be doing some work.
3: Okay.
2: That was the first crane. Fell into the house.
3: Oh, no.
2: Damaged the roof, did a whole bunch of damage. They brought in a second crane.
3: No.
2: Was supposed to be to remove the first crane.
3: No.
2: And then that crane also collapsed into the home, causing even more damage. So,
3: oh, no.
2: On the scale of like 1 to 10, you know, wherever your day may fall, maybe you're only having a 4. I feel like we could say with pretty much 100% confidence, you didn't have two cranes fall through your house today.
3: Yeah, I could say that.
2: Yeah.
3: With confidence. We haven't heard anything about two cranes falling into homes other than this one.
2: Yeah, this is the only two cranes into one home story I've found. So things could be worse.
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0: The Strokes, it's last night, 89X, the Tyler and Lynch Show. Just a heads up, the Lions get set this weekend to take on the Carolina Panthers on Sunday Night Football. 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
1: That's so awesome.
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0: 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It's Dear Rouge, or sorry, it's Blonde Diamond featuring our friends Dear Rouge.
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2: The older I get, the more I realize, and maybe you're in the same situation, that there's pervs everywhere.
3: Why, like...
2: If you go on the internet,
3: uh-huh,
2: you can find people that are into literally everything. The most recent discovery I had, we talked about it on the air, was people that have sneezing fetishes.
3: That's a weird one for me.
2: Yeah, mucophilia, it was described as, or named. And, yeah, literally people telling stories about, like, walking around in public, blowing pepper in the air to make people sneeze, and then running to the bathroom to do their thing.
3: That's so weird.
2: Yeah, watching the pollen report, like, it's gonna be a good week.
3: Oh, elms today, can't wait.
2: Now, this is a weird one. Meta has launched their new AI. On Facebook and Instagram, you may have seen this, called Muse. And obviously, to get people to try and use it, they had to give it a little mascot. And this little furry mascot thing come on the internet today, and there's a bunch of articles that are like, oh, Muse is kind of thick.
3: What?
2: Yeah.
3: This thing is like a miniature Stay Puft Marshmallow Man type thing.
2: Yeah, and people are out there.
4: Stalking. That's what I be doing.
3: No!
4: I be stalking.
2: And the more and more, I'm like, am I boring?
3: No, no.
2: Like,
3: I don't think you're boring.
2: Okay. That's my, like, I just want to make, like, am I too vanilla?
3: If you came in here like, hey, Lynch,
2: I've
3: can
2: never
3: you check out
2: someone...
3: that Muse mascot?
2: Right, that'd be weird,
3: I'd
2: be
3: think. Like, yeah, yeah, I'd flag that.
2: I don't want to shame anybody, but that would be weird.
3: Yes.
2: Yeah, okay. Like, I've never watched someone sneeze and then been like...
3: No, I always say bless you.
2: No. Thunderstorms, on the other hand.
3: Okay, that's you.
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3: It is 6 o'clock on the Morning X. Happy Friday. It's Hannah and Johnny, and it's a wet one to start today. It was kind of overnight last night as well. But we got showers that should end later this morning and then clear out. A little bit breezy, high of 19 or 66, a few clouds tonight with a low of 9 or 48, and then Saturday looks like mainly sunny with a high of 18 or 64. Sunday, sunny with a high of 20 or 68, not bad. Right now, again, cloudy, light rain, and 14 or 57 Fahrenheit. Looks like things are going to be changing for Nexus applicants.
4: Uh-oh.
3: Yeah. There was a policy in place that was specific because of the pandemic, and now it's going back to the way it was before, it sounds like. So there's new deadlines that are going on. It says starting April 1st, 2027, you have to schedule your enrollment interview within 2 years of receiving conditional approval. It sounded like it was like a 5-year thing before.
4: Okay.
3: Yeah, how does it work with that? Because you have your Nexus, right?
4: Yeah, we all have Nexus. We even applied for our baby Nexus for Teddy.
3: Oh, yeah?
4: He hasn't gotten it yet, but he does have a little passport, which is hilarious.
3: Nice.
4: The funny thing about Nexus is that it's a lot of hoops to jump through to get it, but then when you actually show up for your interview and when you actually get your Nexus card, the photos that they take are so irregular.
3: Really?
4: Like, my Nexus photo is not, my face is not centered in the frame. Like, my face is in, like, the bottom right-hand corner, and whoever was taking the photo just didn't want to move the camera,
3: because
4: I'm short, right? And so they're like, you know what? It's fine.
3: It's fine.
4: And, like, everyone I know has, like, a Nexus, like, some people are smiling, some people aren't smiling, like,
3: uh-huh.
4: And they're all weird, horrible pictures. And so it's funny that it's such an intense, like, rigorous process, paperwork-wise, and then when it comes to the photos, they're like, it doesn't even matter.
3: It's fine.
4: Just take one and move on.
3: Don't worry about it.
4: Uh-huh.
3: Yeah. We don't have Nexus. I feel like it's never really been an issue. Like, we've never once had a hard time crossing the border.
4: Yeah.
3: So.
4: Good, though, if if the Nexus lane is open, then objectively it should be faster for you to go through there.
3: Yeah.
4: And you can use it on airplanes, like on the Detroit airport. Like, you get to skip security, you can do pre-check, which is huge.
3: Yeah, that's good. Well, maybe. But now there's this 5-year time frame thing. I don't really understand it, but I think I probably won't get it just for that reason. I don't understand any of it. Plus, I don't need another photo that doesn't look good of me, so.
4: Maybe it's going to be the one photo that you look amazing in.
3: That's true. I'll be the only person who has a good Nexus photo.
4: Yeah.
3: Maybe. Speaking of the border, the Link Tunnel Bus just celebrated 1 year of being the tunnel bus now, because it was a thing where, you know, we didn't know what was going to happen. Were we going to have a tunnel bus? But they've been, I guess they did a thing to celebrate where they had free rides celebrating that 1 year. So I don't think I've been on the new tunnel bus. I went on the old one a couple times. My whole beef with it, though, is the time restriction, you know? It's like, if I'm heading across the border, it's probably to see a show or go to a sporting event, and it's like, I don't know, I just feel like you won't have time to get back. Like, it only goes to a certain time, right? And then it's like, okay, if you're late for that bus, you're screwed.
4: Yeah.
3: You know?
4: Yeah.
3: It's kind of like with the pedestrian bridge now, too. It's like, you have to be back on the bridge by, what, I think it was like 7 o'clock or something like that.
4: Yeah, because they have to make sure everyone's off by 8, right?
3: Yeah, but it's, again, like, I guess nobody's walking across to go to an event because it's pretty far away from downtown. But it just, the time restrictions are what makes it, I don't know, I just don't understand why they do that.
4: Well, they can't just do it all night long, Johnny. What are they going to do?
3: That makes one of us. I'm sorry.
4: That's okay.
3: That's okay.
4: It's fine.
3: It doesn't sound
4: I'm
3: fine.
4: I'm like, it's fine. Everything's fine. Sorry, I'm sick for the 5,000th time.
3: I know, I can hear it.
4: My kid's in daycare, and I've been sick every single week for the last 3 weeks.
3: Yeah, yeah. Hannah, was already a known sneezer and mucuser and cougher.
4: Oh, I was. It's true.
3: But yeah, especially now having Teddy in there. I think a lot of people are sick right now, too.
4: Yeah.
3: It's been going around.
4: It is.
3: Yeah. So, you know, it's going to be good, though. We're going to have a good day.
4: I'm a walking petri dish.
3: Yeah. Don't, we've got some friends coming in later, after 9 o'clock, so don't cough on them. We're going to talk to Jen, maybe Adriano, I'm not sure, but there's a taco festival coming up this weekend
4: that we
3: never got into. So they're going to pop by and say hi. We're also going to do, Sex or Sucks probably around 8:30-ish, where we're going to listen to some new music together, including the new Death from Above song in its entirety. Maybe even some new Sublime as well. We'll see. Here they are with What I Got on the Morning X.

0: The Paradox on 89X. It's Hannah and Johnny. Good morning. Around this time, we like to figure out what's going on with you. What's living in your head rent-free? What have you been up to? What are you doing this weekend? What have you seen online lately? 888-89 on the text line if you want to share with the class. I'm going to start by just saying so much Halloween content now that it is October. Like, every video I see is people being like, oh, this is us, and it's like dancing skeletons and everything. I saw this video from back in the day. Did you ever hear about this pumpkin guy? I think his name is Glenn Hobbs. He's a former Satanist who was a part of the whole satanic panic thing, but he did an interview on TV that people have edited, and it just sounds so ridiculous.
1: You see the pumpkins. Whenever Halloween time starts coming around, see the mother with her little girl putting the witch's hat on her and the little pumpkins. You see the candy. You see the Halloween pumpkins. You see people decorating their pumpkins. You see the Jackie Lanterns.
2: No.
1: You see the ghostest. My the earliest ghostest. Rememberings of Halloween and pumpkins was, it was a very dark time for me. You know,
0: the pumpkins though.
2: I can't say pumpkins.
0: Pumpkins.
2: Normal ever again.
0: You see the pumpkins. You see the ghostesses. Yeah.
2: I love him.
0: Yeah, I'm a big

0: 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Y'all are 88.7. Y'all are not working. Here, right here.
1: Where's bro from?
0: Every day y'all work, and I just want to listen in, man.
2: That's all.
1: I feel it. Like, yeah, man, if you can't get 89X, I would be upset, too. I'd be making some calls. I didn't know we had an answering machine.
2: He literally spoke to the manager.
1: That's amazing. Yeah, right off the top, he mentions our boss's name.
2: Yeah.
1: How did he get that number?
2: I have no idea. So our boss emailed us this 22-second audio file of this person, and, like, I don't know who they are, and I don't know how they called Brad personally.
1: Yeah.
2: I assume that they didn't. I assume it was a message, because otherwise how would he have this? Because he doesn't have a recording system on his personal cell phone.
1: No, I don't think so.
2: So, unless he does and he's been recording all of our, your and my calls for the whole 2 years he's been.
1: It's over for us, unfortunately.
2: Yeah, we're canceled. Yeah.
1: I don't know whose voice I like better. That guy's like y'all accent or the,
3: you see the Punkins.
2: No, Punkins is pretty good.
1: Punkins over the y'alls. All right. Fair enough. Thanks for the call. It's the Killers on the Morning Gang.
2: Hopefully you can actually pick us up now.
1: Yeah, good luck.

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0: It's on 89X. It's Hannah and Johnny. Good morning. Detroit just made a top 10 list that you might be pleasantly surprised by if you buy it. I don't know. Maybe you'll feel like it doesn't belong.
1: I was shocked by this news.
0: Well, we'll see what you think coming up in about 7.5 minutes. Here's Blink 182.

0: Tragically Hip on 89X. It's Hannah and Johnny. What's up? Huge congratulations going out to the city of Detroit, making the top 10 best smelling cities in America. Wow.
1: Wow.
0: Congratulations.
1: You did it.
0: Yeah. The ranking, it has some certain guidelines for it. Factors like local candle stores, bakeries, perfumeries. Is that what you call it? Sure. Florists and cleanliness.
1: Yeah, this is kind of a BS list because you're just doing like, the candle stores per capita.
0: Yeah.
1: And then like, that's pretty much it. And like the bakeries per capita, et cetera. But,
0: air quality and garbage disposal satisfaction. That's fair. Abundance of green spaces also qualify these things.
1: Mm-hmm.
0: Detroit came in 9th. That's pretty good.
1: Not bad. Better than I thought Detroit would do. Not going to lie.
0: Yeah. But the whole list, like you said, kind of BS. Detroit just beats out Vegas. You're trying to tell me Vegas smells good? I feel like it would not.
1: Yeah. Yeah, that's an interesting point. Vegas, to me, would probably smell sweaty.
0: Yeah. Smells like sin.
1: Yeah, that's 100%. That's what they say.
0: What do you think the best smelling city is on this list?
1: Well, yeah, you can text us 888-89. Obviously, I have the list in front of me, so I know that it's Boston.
0: Yeah.
1: And, Boston is confirmed a very clean city. And the reason Boston did so well on this list is because it has a boatload of bakeries and florists.
0: Hmm.
1: They have 19.2 bakeries and 19.2 florists per capita.
0: Wow.
1: That's a lot.
0: Have you ever been to Boston?
1: I have.
0: Yeah. How was it?
1: I've been to to three of the top five best smelling cities in America. Boston, Washington, D.C., and Seattle.
0: Okay. Yeah.
1: Seattle, I don't know if Seattle smelled that good. It depended on the neighborhood.
0: For sure. I feel like Seattle is one that's kind of I would not expect that. A lot of fish.
1: Yeah. They have that like fish market where they throw the Pike Place fish market where they throw the fish.
0: Yeah.
1: Have you ever seen that?
0: I have, yeah.
1: So yeah, we got to see that and it does stink.
0: It's stinky like
1: fish. It is smelly.
0: Yeah, Philadelphia's on there. Again, I would not expect that.
1: And San Francisco is number three.
0: Yeah.
1: And again, it's because of the number of bakeries and florists. Like, they just have so many.
0: I feel like as well, the green space is pretty good for, you know, a lot of these West Coast ones, Portland, Oregon as well, Denver.
1: The thing about Detroit's though is, Detroit became number 9, even though they have a low cleanliness score. The cleanliness score in Detroit is 2.5 out of 10.
0: Wow. So it's, again, more about the concentration of certain businesses.
1: Yeah. Exactly.
0: Okay. Yeah, Vegas still blows my mind. New York came in at 13.
1: Yeah.
0: I feel like New York's got to stink, right? You've been to New York.
1: It does stink.
0: So this place is
1: bad. We were in New York City in August in Chinatown, and there was no worse smell in my entire... Like, the sewer smell was, like, emanating from the grates, you know?
0: Yeah.
1: Oh, my gosh, it was horrible.
0: I can imagine.
1: It was so hot.
0: Uh-huh. Okay, well, worst smelling is not surprising. Jacksonville, Florida. They're saying that's the worst smelling city.
1: Why is that the worst smelling city?
0: I don't know. I assumed it would be in Florida, whatever the case may be. But yeah, Jacksonville, Florida, worst smelling. I'm not the right person to ask because having grown up like a country boy, I love the smell of manure. Big manure guy. That's like what our town smelled like when I was growing up.
1: But it's fresh.
0: Fresh crap.
1: In a way.
0: It's fresh crap. But it's the smell of things growing. You
1: good
0: know?
1: Air quality.
0: Fertilizing.
1: Exactly.
0: The land. It's the same. I mean, I feel like Windsor probably wouldn't do too well on best smelling cities in Canada. Mostly because of the distillery. Again, a smell I adore.
1: Yeah.
0: I'm a big fan of that smell.
1: I'm just curious, like, where do we think is the best smelling city in Canada?
0: Hmm.
1: I'm gonna go out on a limb and say that it's like Ellora.
0: Where's Ellora?
1: It's in Ontario. It's like, you know the Ellora Mill, like, spa hotel that everybody goes to? It's like kind of fancy.
0: Not familiar.
1: Okay. Anyway, Ellora, it's like a small town and it has like this rushing waterfall mill and it's really cute and quaint.
0: Uh-huh.
1: I bet it smells great there.
0: Yeah.
1: I've actually never been there, but I'm assuming that it smells good there.
0: Yeah, one of those like little small towns. There's a, man, I love Port Hope, but it's probably not the best smelling town because it has a little creek that runs up it that salmon will run out of Lake Ontario.
1: Okay.
0: And they die in massive numbers. They're finished their breeding process. They go up there, and they die all over this creek, and then there's just like buzzards and other things like feasting on these dead fish.
1: So that's a contender for worst smelling
0: for sure.
1: Doug texted us saying Seattle is coffee, Starbucks. So Starbucks was invented in Seattle.
0: That's so true.
1: We actually did go to like the original Starbucks when we were there.
0: How was it?
1: It's cool. They got like all these cool machines and things.
0: Wow.
1: Fun menu.
0: The birthplace of gouging for subpar coffee. What a beautiful thing. It's Tame Impala, Luther on the Morning X.

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1: Don't do that to me. Don't do that.
0: It's Anna and Johnny. Remember when that truck spilled over recently in Quebec and spilled a bunch of mac and cheese all over the highway?
1: Yeah, like the powder?
0: Yeah. You were pretty excited about that.
1: I love box mac and cheese.
0: This one's way more my speed. There was another truck spill that we're going to get into coming up. First, the beaches on the Morning X.

0: Modest Mouse on 89X. It's Hannah and Johnny. What's up? Bad news for West Virginia, especially since the U.S. banned alcohol from Canada. There was a truck carrying 90 barrels of bourbon whiskey that hit a guardrail and crashed on a turnpike on Monday. Yeah. No, there's some more information here.
1: There's 8 barrels that were damaged and leaked.
2: Since the semi-truck was carrying alcohol, Smith says a hazmat team had to come in and clean up.
1: Therefore, because it was alcohol contents, we had to bring in hazmat to clean up and take care of that situation. But it's all cleaned up and functional now. So.
0: I didn't know that they needed hazmat to clean up alcohol. It's just whiskey.
3: Yeah.
0: What? Why do you need the suits and everything?
3: I don't. That's actually a really good question.
0: Give me a straw in an hour. I'll clean up the turnpike. That's no problem.
3: Is why, yeah. Like, I mean, can't you just hose it down?
0: Right?
3: We're not professionals, mind you.
0: No. But, yeah, I like a good whiskey. You whiskey girl, Hannah?
3: I like an old fashioned.
0: Oh, yeah.
3: Which is, it's whiskey related, is it not? They just add like some bitters and a little, I don't even know what they add to it, but it's good.
0: I think they usually use bourbon whiskey for that.
3: Yeah.
0: I'm not the right person to ask though, because it was at a time with our old boss that we went to, Funky Chow. And he had ordered, I think I ordered an old fashioned and he had ordered some flaming drink and his got there and I drank it thinking it was mine.
3: Johnny ordered an old fashioned and they gave him this like on fire drink with like flowers on the top and he's like, this must be mine. It's like, that's not what an old fashioned looks like.
0: I don't
3: like.
0: Know. I don't usually order any sort of like fancy cocktails, you know? I'm very much a beer guy. I like whiskey fine.
3: It's okay. I don't think our old boss was complaining at all about the fact that he got an old fashioned after that.
0: Yeah,
3: that's
0: true.
3: I think he had 7 more.
0: He was a fan. I think I gave him a bottle of pre-made Weiser's Old Fashions for Christmas or something like that.
3: Oh, that's nice.
0: Yeah, yeah. No, it's I'm more of a you know, single serving bottle of Fireball in the pocket type guy, you know?
3: Yeah.
0: So I keep on me. Just an emergency at all times.
3: I'm just trying to think, like, if I were to see you not knowing you, what I think you would drink. I feel like Fireball in the pocket is a good guess.
0: Yeah.
3: I think that you encapsulated it.
0: Yeah. Sorry.
3: But if you saw me, though,
0: wine.
3: Yeah.
0: Immediately.
3: Okay. Well, yeah.
0: It would be on site, and I know that to be the case, so.
3: I did dress up as a box of wine for Halloween that
0: exactly
3: one year.
0: Exactly right. It's pretty obvious. I wanted to give a shout-out, too, since this did happen in West Virginia, to Dylan, who is a fan of the show, commented on one of our Facebook posts saying that he tunes into the Morning X from West Virginia.
3: Wait, is that where this crash happened?
0: Yeah, okay, yeah, that was where the bourbon crashed there. But hopefully that you and yours are doing okay there, Dylan. And thank you for tuning in. From West Virginia? I didn't.
3: Do you even get us in West Virginia?
0: I picked that up, man. That's awesome.
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2: It is 7:03 on the Morning X with Hannah and Johnny. Happy Friday! Almost time to weekend it up. But first, I guess we got to clock in and lock in here.
3: Clock in and lock in,
2: and then we get to weekend. Yeah, it said showers ending this morning, clearing out after that. High of 19 or 66. Got a few clouds tomorrow, with a high of 18 or 64. And then Sunday looks like sunny with a high of 20 or 68. Right now, clouds, maybe some light rain still, depending where you are, in 14 or 57. Hey, Hannah, this should be right up your alley. The Windsor Firefighters Chili Fest is happening today.
3: Oh, yeah.
2: Yeah.
3: That is up my alley, because I love chili and firefighters.
2: Yeah, it's funny, the promotional post here, they do have shirtless, like, glistening.
3: Is that how they're
2: going to
3: be serving the chili?
2: They should be.
3: You know, they do those firefighter calendars.
2: Yes.
3: I would be more interested if it was like firefighter chili calendars.
2: Well, this is the 2027 calendar presale is happening at the Firefighters Chili Fest.
3: I see. Sometimes they hold like pets,
2: yeah,
3: like animals and stuff.
2: In these pictures, they're with horses.
3: Oh.
2: They are shirtless with horses. They've got their firefighter like pants on. One of them's wearing a cowboy hat. There's a female firefighter as well in this calendar.
3: Okay. For a second you said horses, I was thinking Wuthering Heights vibes. It's not really that if they've got cowboy hats on.
2: Yeah, one of them has a cowboy hat. This other guy, he's rocking the mustache. Could have meant a little chest hair on the kid.
3: Yeah, for sure.
2: Not bad. Over 40 chilies that you can taste for
3: that
2: this.
3: That is objectively a lot of chili.
2: It is. That is a lot of chili.
3: 40 chilies? How are you supposed to sample of all 40 chilies?
2: Yeah, you get like a spoonful of each and you're good.
3: That is so wild.
2: The doors open at 5. It's at the Hellenic Cultural Center, and it's from 5 until the chili runs out, and it supports a good cause. And again, you can get your firefighter calendar. It's $15 for all you can try for that.
3: That is a good deal.
2: Yeah. No, it's going to be a good time.
3: I'm writing this down immediately.
2: Yeah, I know,
3: thank
2: right?
3: you.
2: We talked a lot yesterday about the increase of bat attacks in the area.
3: Mm-hmm.
2: This is a thing that the health unit was talking about, and CTV Windsor actually caught up with a local woman who had been attacked by a bat, Denise Droulard.
4: And then I felt something on my neck. So I had a feeling it was something flying. And I thought, oh, that's not a bird. That's got to be a bat.
2: What's hilarious in this clip is they even say right before they're like, oh, it's like something was fluttering around her head. And during the clip, there is a fly or some sort of bug bothering her that won't leave her alone. It's like buzzing around and landing on her face and she's trying to shoo it off. While she's talking about waking up to like a bat on her. And I guess it scratched her.
5: Droulard had encountered a bat in her home before, so she knew to get it out. But she didn't realize she'd been scratched until she went to the hospital.
4: Well, I didn't really feel a scratch. I felt it touch me, so I guess it did scratch me, because when I went to the hospital, public health nurse told me to go to the hospital for an examination,
5: right.
4: And they found a scratch on my neck, right exactly where it touched me.
5: She says,
3: terrifying.
2: Not great.
3: Terrifying. Rabies is almost 100% fatal once you like start showing symptoms of rabies.
2: It's messed up.
3: Yeah.
2: Yeah, we gotta figure that one out.
3: There's too many crazy raccoons and crazy bats out there.
2: Yeah.
3: If you do end up getting into a scuffle with one of them, you gotta go get checked out.
2: It's a thing, for sure. Hey, Spitfires won last night 3-2 over Battalion. I think next week we're gonna have Spitfires tickets
3: we
2: to
3: are.
2: Give away.
3: Yeehaw,
2: yeah,
3: baby.
2: Love that. Coming up around 8:30, some new music with Sex or Sucks. After 9, we're talking Taco Festival with some local friends. Right now, it's the Chili Peppers.

0: It's the Morning X with Hannah and Johnny. I'm not sure if you've seen this botched execution story out of Tennessee this morning.
1: Oh, my God.
0: Yeah, there was a woman set to be executed by lethal injection, and she didn't die after being injected with two sets of lethal drugs. She is still alive.
1: So insane.
0: Yeah, Krista Pike is her name. She was supposed to be the first woman executed in Tennessee in 200 years.
1: Wow.
0: If you are squeamish, recommend you dip away for about a minute because I am going to describe what we know. So at 7:26 p.m., she said her last words. And then around 7:34, she says the words, "My arm feels like it's about to burst open." And she's talking, breathing, moving, and then began loudly snoring. About 10 minutes later, they close the curtains, but everyone in the room can still hear her snoring. 5 minutes later, the curtains reopen. She is still snoring. 15 minutes later, curtains close. Everyone can still hear her snoring. And then at 8:53 p.m., so this is more than an hour after the original injection, they cut the microphones and everyone is escorted out of the room and you can still hear, well, I mean, they cut the microphones, when that was happening, you could hear her alive.
1: That is wild.
0: Yeah, so one of her lawyers said on Thursday that she was alive receiving life-saving medical care, but her exact condition is unknown because they did inject her with two separate rounds of, like, lethal chemicals.
1: Yeah.
0: Everyone who was there said it was super traumatic. One person said, "None of it was normal. I covered all the executions last year and most of the ones this year. We haven't seen anything like it. It went really, really poorly."
1: Jeez. That is wild. And it sounds like maybe they missed the vein.
0: Yeah.
1: As likely what happened. There was obviously a lot of theories going around online. People were like, "Well, she skipped her last meal," like the death row last meal request. She skipped her last meal for whatever reason. People were like, "Did that have anything to do with it?" No, probably not. But yeah, I can't imagine. It's also just like, it's crazy that it's now they're giving her life-saving medical care because they were trying to kill her.
0: Yeah.
1: But I guess the whole thing is they want it to be as humane as possible, even though the crimes that she committed were nowhere near humane.
0: Yeah, she was convicted of killing a classmate at the age of 18.
1: Yeah.
0: And so she pled, I don't know if she pled guilty, but she was convicted. So
1: well, and that's the
0: guilty.
1: Other, the part of it that's crazy to me too is for that case, like that happened like 30 years ago.
0: Yeah.
1: She'd been on death row for 30 years?
0: Yeah.
1: It's such like a system broken thing. It's like, okay, you're waiting to die for 30 years and then they can't even do
0: and
1: that
0: it's
1: right.
0: Like, it's like, it's torture.
1: Oh,
0: it's horrible.
1: It messes with me, man. That really messes with me. And it's the next steps too that I'm curious about.
0: Well, yeah, like what is her condition? Will she ever like wake up? You know, we don't know.
1: And then
0: this
1: do they try to kill her again? Like it's so weird. It's
0: so
1: really
0: they do
1: weird.
0: Say there is a precedent from the 40s where somebody was sentenced to die by electric chair and they didn't die, and then they did end up trying to kill them again and succeeded.
1: Wow.
0: So there is some sort of precedent for trying a second time. That was again like almost 100 years ago.
1: Yeah.
0: So would they do it now? Probably not.
1: Well, that's another thing that I've been seeing.
0: So does she just go now? Like,
1: I don't know. But people were like, "Isn't it a thing where if they try to execute you and it doesn't work, then you're free to go?"
0: Yeah.
1: And like, no, that's an urban myth. It's not a real thing. I remember seeing people talking about how it's like the wording of it when they used to hang people, it would be like, you know, "hang by the neck," and then they had to add
0: until
1: dead. Because
0: yeah.
1: Like, if it didn't work, they're like, "Well, I guess you're free to go." Oh my God.
0: I did see, there was some sort of documentary or TV special I was watching about the people who are behind the lethal injections, like the injectionists.
1: Yeah.
0: And the prison people involved in it, because it's a really like traumatizing thing to have to do to somebody else. If you're like the person who's giving people lethal injections, it's very difficult, and they were having trouble finding people who were willing to do it.
1: Yeah.
0: And in this one particular circumstance, what they did is they had like maybe more than one person. I don't know.

0: if it was like five people or I don't know the exact number, but they had five people all in the room and they all pushed a button at the same time. So none of them knew which one actually delivered the dose.
1: You don't have to carry that with you because you can't be sure that it was actually you. It could have been any one of you. It is crazy. I couldn't believe seeing this story come out yesterday. It's wild.
0: And we do have a lot of people listening from Michigan and Ohio. In Canada, the death penalty is illegal.
1: Yeah, so we do not put people to death. Yeah. And, I can't even, you know what? Let's bring the vibes up.
0: Sorry. That was super depressing, but we had to talk about it because that's all I'm seeing. And
1: it is so interesting.
0: Sick.
1: It does. It makes me feel sick too. It is very interesting, but yeah. You know, a little bit dark, a little bit bleak. So, you know what? Let's have a dance party. Let's
0: not the Daft Punk. We're going to do that and then have the Daft Punk.
1: Oh, yeah. I sentence you to the Daft penalty.
0: Oh, it's too soon.
1: I'm sorry. We gotta do something. Bring the vibes up. We gotta laugh about it. If not, now when? It's the Morning X.

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0: Green Day, American Idiots on 89X. It's Hannah and Johnny. Good morning. We are getting into tipping controversy next. It feels like this is always coming up now. I feel like a lot of people don't want tipping to be a thing anymore.
1: Yeah.
0: You can let us know about your tipping habits, but there's a particular local situation that happened that some people are saying, yeah, I don't know if the restaurant should have handled it like this.
1: And it's a place I already have a grudge with.
0: It's true. It's on the way. I can't move.

0: Florence and the Machine on 89X. It's Hannah and Johnny. Good morning. There's a local tipping controversy that you might have seen going around on social media the last couple days. We will redact the name of the establishment, but this person had posted saying they're curious what people think about this. They said a group of eight of us dined at... we had reservations, arrived, the place was packed, waited about 15 minutes for our table, which was no problem. We were squashed into our spot, and the waitress did attempt to make our table a bit more comfortable as it was very tight. We did appreciate that. We noticed how large the portions were. One of the couples we were with ordered an entree and said her and her husband would split it as it looked like plenty for two people. She was told there was a $10 fee to share an entree. Mm-hmm. Which they said that's new to them. That's new to me. I've never heard of that before. Have you heard of this?
1: No, I've never heard of this.
0: They said they reluctantly agreed, even though it seemed unnecessary. At the end of our meal, we were told to go to the cash to pay. No receipt was provided. There were four bills, one for each couple. At this point, the waitress stated they usually put their own tip in and said each couple could put it in on their own, but suggested that most people tip 25%. My husband and I most often tip 20, so he proceeded to tip that amount. The waitress later proceeded to point out to our group that he only tipped 20%. I feel this practice is extremely rude and unprofessional. Am I wrong?
1: Well, saying people should tip 25%, that seems like a lot.
0: That's insane.
1: I'm a team tipper and I will always tip and like at least 18% and more if the service is good. But, if they, you know, waited 15 minutes for a table, they were all cramped in, they're already paying extra to share their entree. And then if somebody came to me and said, you only tip 20%, yeah, that's crazy.
0: It is. It's totally crazy. And
1: 25%, that's a quarter of your bill.
0: I know. That's more than I am willing to tip unless it was exceptional.
1: Yeah.
0: You know?
1: Yeah. And if someone goes above and beyond, absolutely, for sure.
0: Yeah.
1: But it doesn't really seem like that was the case. Also, to call somebody out in front of their group and say, you only tip 20% is wild behavior.
0: And I saw a lot of people commenting on this who were like, if a waitress or waiter said that to me, I would be taking my whole tip back. Like, shaming me in front of all my friends.
1: And like, shaming over a 20% tip is crazy. What do you mean?
0: Yeah. So I don't, I think they were probably joking. Like, I don't know what the deal was with that, but yeah, it's just funny. You know, the 18% feels like the minimum now, which is still crazy. Like, no matter where you go,
1: it is. It's the minimum. You know, those little iPads that they turn around and they say, what is it? Like, it's 18, 20, or I don't know, like 25 or something like that. But, 18 is like the low end now.
0: And maybe that's why this person feels entitled to a 25% tip. Cause like, if I'm just going to a bar and all dude does is like pour a beer for me, I'm still tipping at least 18%. But here's the thing, there's a difference between a $5 OV with 18% on top and a, you know, multiple $100 dinner at a fancy restaurant. Like
1: 100%.
0: That's a lot.
1: The price of whatever you're getting could like affect the tip amount, right?
0: Yeah, yeah. And you had mentioned you know which restaurant this is and
1: experiences. We will never go back to this particular restaurant because we went there one time and we were there for like 2.5 hours and we waited like an hour and 15 minutes for like one appetizer.
0: That's
1: and
0: crazy.
1: Someone came and gave us one drink that entire time. And like,
0: we had a
1: show to go see in Detroit. So we had to, when they put our entrees down, we had to eat in 5 minutes and ask for the bill immediately and leave.
0: Wow.
1: And I was like, oh my gosh. But the portions were really, really large. So I get why those people would want to share.
0: Right.
1: The fee for sharing an entree. I've never seen that, although I did see a lot of people in the comments section defending that, saying that that sometimes is common at restaurants.
0: But why?
1: I mean, they just don't want one table to come buy one thing and then sit there all day, I guess.
0: Well, yeah, if you're there, maybe enforce like a time limit or something then.
1: Yeah.
0: I don't know. It seems weird to charge people extra for sharing food.
1: Mm-hmm.
0: That's strange. Like, unless it's an all-you-can-eat buffet or whatever, like, I get that. But I don't know. So, you know, this situation you had at this restaurant, you did tip them 50%, right? I was just going to say, I would shame you if you didn't.
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0: 99X, Santana and Johnny, good morning. They have a new one that we might take a listen to around 8:30 when we do Sex or Sucks later on. But we were talking about tipping culture, how out of control it seems to have gotten. There's a local restaurant where somebody was shamed for not tipping 25%. Thing is, they tipped 20. So, like, that's pretty good.
1: Yeah. We have a text from Paris saying, tipping percentage gets me mad. I'm paying more because my plate costs more than the guy's plate next to me. That's ridiculous. She says, some fast food places have tip, too. You're literally being paid to do that job and throw it in a bag. Do you know what's wild? Have I ever mentioned this? I was at the Devonshire Mall. I was at American Eagle. And there's a tip option at American Eagle.
0: No, there isn't.
1: Swear to God, Johnny.
0: What?
1: I swear on the abs. I'm not super religious, actually, but I was gonna say I swear on the Bible, but like that doesn't mean that much to me. But
0: oh
1: I was at American Eagle at Devonshire Mall, and they have a tip option. Like when you go to buy something, it says like, oh, do you want to, like, they turn the thing around and make
0: you
1: tip. And like, I don't want to be an asshole and like say no. So like, I was like, okay. So
0: you tipped them?
1: I tipped them.
0: Oh my God.
1: And I literally walked in to buy one thing and left. Like nobody even helped me. And I tipped them because I couldn't not do it because they presented me the iPad. It's like a social experiment.
0: I know what you mean. And in most cases, even if it's like a fast food place where I'm like, why am I tipping? I still usually
1: do
0: it.
1: Because what are you going to do?
0: I'm not tipping at American Eagle ever.
1: You almost have to go back and be like, cancel zero.
0: Yeah.
1: Like you have so many buttons you need to push to not do it. But so I was like, fine. Whatever.
0: I would be like, look at me in the eyes while I do this. No tip.
1: No.
0: No tip.
1: No.
0: That's crazy. Wow. We got a voice note. You can always send us one by tapping the talkback microphone on the iHeartRadio app.
2: Hey, guys. You know what I would have done? I would have just did the old soup Nazi thing. No tip for you. Gio. Love your show. Bye.
0: Love you too, Gio. No tip for you. That's exactly what I would have done at American Eagle, man.

0: Beastie Boys on 89X. It's Hannah and Johnny, and we've unintentionally got people pretty riled up about tipping this morning. A lot of texts coming in at 889 here. April said, tipping for people only when you get help. Screw that, because Hannah shared a story about tipping at American Eagle.
1: I literally walked in and picked up a shirt and took it to the checkout. Nobody helped me. And then they asked for a tip. They had the little iPad, and I said yes.
0: How much did you tip them? What was the percent?
1: I think 15. Okay. Because I wasn't going to tip 18 or 20 because nobody spoke to me.
0: You shouldn't be tipping anything at all.
1: No, April said. They shouldn't be asking me. They're putting me in an awkward position.
0: Absolutely. April says, I'm over making people feel better about themselves when they aren't working for it. No service, no tip. I was a server for a long time. I'm over these lazy, entitled folks. Let's be clear. Folks is the word she used. But yeah, pretty much everybody's on that same page right now.
1: Yeah. Well, Nancy texted in saying, Hannah, can I borrow $50? Nancy, yes, you can borrow that. And do you need a ride to the airport?
0: Do you need a place to stay? Need help moving? Yeah. Pushover behavior.
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4: It's 8:01 on the Morning X. Happy Friday. It's Hannah and Johnny, and looks like a kind of cloudy day today. Showers should be mostly over by now. A high of 19 or 66. Got a few clouds tonight with a low of 9 or 48. And then for the weekend, mainly sunny for Saturday, high of 18 or 64. Sunday is going to be sunny with a high of 20 or 68.
5: That's a nice weekend.
4: Not too bad.
5: Love it.
4: Yeah, right now it's cloudy and 12 or 54. And, why is this freaking computer always slowing down on me? Okay.
5: Because you have 500 tabs open.
4: Listen,
5: all at the
4: right
5: same
4: now
5: time.
4: I only have 1, 2, 3, 4, 5, 6, 7, 8, 9, 10. Probably only like 20 tabs open right now.
5: That's probably 10 too many.
4: Definitely way too many.
5: These computers are pretty old. There's no way that thing can handle 20 tabs.
4: Windows 95 running over here.
5: Yeah. I can hear it.
4: Smells like smoke. Parks on Parks news here.
5: Oh, yay. Parks on Parks. He's Johnny Parks.
4: Yes. Drew Dilkins is saying that he's going to invest more in community parks and public spaces if he is reelected mayor of Windsor. Incumbent Drew Dilkins was talking yesterday outside the Ojibwe Nature Center. Love Ojibwe. Mm-hmm. Was talking about investments in parks, but in particular implementing the Sandpoint Beach Master Plan to help reopen the East End Beach.
5: Wow. This might be the thing that finally gets you on Team Daddy Drew.
4: Maybe.
5: Johnny
4: you
5: is
4: never
5: a
4: know.
5: Frequenter of Sandpoint Beach.
4: Oh, yeah.
5: Or was a frequenter of
4: We
5: Sand.
4: Still are. We go there every day. I was there yesterday. Mm-hmm. But
5: and
4: it's...
5: You were so devastated when they, like, fenced it all
4: off. Yes. And, like, I understand, you know, the dangers, the risks. It's, you know, one person drowning is too many, obviously. But, But yeah, I'm just glad they have some sort of plan to try to reopen it eventually.
5: Mm-hmm.
4: If Dilkins gets in and keeps his promise. Like
5: there's a lot of ifs.
4: There's a lot of ifs. I guess the price tag for this, you know, would be $15 million. And the main thing is the relocation of the beach. So it's further away from the mouth of the river because that's where, you know, you run into the problems of the steep drop off with the shipping channels and the currents and everything like that. So if the beach is further down to near where Stop 26 is, then I guess they're thinking that it will be less of an issue. You
5: and
4: know, it's
5: closer to the ice cream store.
4: That's also true. And that's where we go. Like, we park there. There's, like, a little kind of roundabout parking spot there right across from the ice cream place. And we park there and we walk Leo around because there is still kind of a beach there. It's more of like a kayak and canoe launch. Like, it was never a monitored beach area where you were supposed to be swimming. People still do sometimes.
5: Is that where you found the hard-boiled eggs?
4: Yes, that is where the eggs are frequenting.
5: I knew it.
4: Yeah, so people will leave egg offerings to Lake St. Clair, and for years it baffled me. I was like, why is there plates of eggs here all the time? It is because apparently it is an offering to Santa Clara for good weather, which I think works because most of the major storms and things that go through this area, we're usually pretty okay.
5: Yeah, that's
4: so
5: true.
4: I think the egg offerings might be working. There's also sometimes hearts. Like chicken hearts and turkey hearts, that kind of thing.
5: Okay.
4: I guess that's part of the offering as well.
5: Sure.
4: Not sure. You know, again, I think it's an interesting piece of lore. It is kind of annoying because then I have to stop my dog from eating chicken hearts and eggs every time we go to the beach.
5: That is an issue.
4: Yeah. So in any case, this plan to move the beach a little bit eastward and then add like splash pads. There's this kind of mock-up that they've had going around for a while now, where they have all the ideas for how to improve that area.
5: Well, that's nice for you guys.
4: Yeah. I hope so. I hope it happens. But again, it's $15 million and they're saying that they don't have like that kind of money yet. They have like $3 million in the fund right now, so they would have to, I don't know, figure that out.
5: GoFundMe
4: for the beach. Yeah, we should try to do some fundraising.
5: Johnny's like,
4: for the
5: I'll
4: beach.
5: Pitch in $5.
4: Yeah, no, I'm thinking I will do my part to get other people to pitch in the money to get my beach.
5: Not even $5 for a beach you go to every day.
4: The best I could do is chicken hearts and eggs.
5: Okay, coming up next, there's a clip of an NHLer going viral because of his reaction to an interview question. Many are wondering if he was being overly rude or if the question was offside.
4: Hey, look at you.
5: Thank you.
4: You know sports.
5: Yep.
4: We'll get into it in about 6 minutes. It's Kings of Leon on the Morning X.

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1: No.
0: What do you mean no? You know the Foo Fighters lore with Christopher Walken, don't you?
1: Not with Christopher Walken, no.
0: I think I probably have it
1: the
0: here
1: Foo
0: somewhere.
1: Foo Fighters.
0: Foo Fighters.
2: Ladies and gentlemen, Foo Fighters. Ladies and gentlemen, Foo Fighters.
0: Foo Fighters.
1: You were more Christopher Walken than Christopher Walken was.
0: Well,
1: there.
0: It's because Dave Grohl, when he talks about it, he does a more exaggerated version as well. But
1: that's
0: in
1: amazing.
0: Any case, you wanted to bring up hockey, which is surprising to me.
1: Yeah, there is a clip. sorry.
0: All good.
1: There's a clip going viral of an NHLer because of his reaction to this interview question. So this is Jack Hughes. He's on the New Jersey Devils. He wears number 86. And he was recently asked this question. Apparently, this was like a mid-game interview. And people are saying that he might have overreacted a little bit.
3: Are you healthy? It's wrap you in bubble wrap and use plastic cutlery this year. Does that sound good?
4: I mean, I think that's a weird joke, big game, but...
1: And then he walked away or skated away.
3: No sense of humor here in a big game, but...
1: Yeah, so okay. She also is like, yikes, no sense of humor there. So the reason that people think he's upset is because this particular player, he cut his finger when he...

0: Maybe.
1: I'm curious. You can text 888-89. Do you think that that joke was above board? Do you think that he just doesn't have a sense of humor? Or do you think she was weird for making that joke when he was out for so long with that hand injury?
0: You should have pulled the Trump. Quiet, Piggy. That always goes over well. Quiet, yeah. Shut up.
1: Yeah.
0: Be quiet.
1: That'll be great. It's also funny, like, hockey is such a, the interviews during hockey are so boring most of the time. Like, the players are like, yeah, we did the thing on the ice and we pushed the puck up and we're gonna need to get it in the net.
0: Yeah.
1: You know,
0: that's
1: how they sound. And so the fact that anything other than that happened is just breaking news.
0: Yeah.
1: And all he really
0: said
1: was, well, that was a weird question.
0: Yeah.
1: And we're like, whoa, this is the craziest hockey interview I've ever seen.
0: Right? He's like, well, you're gonna, like, chirp my teeth. I think he was missing a tooth for a while there, right? I think he's got it back now.
1: I assume most hockey players are missing teeth.
0: Yeah, for sure. Yeah, pretty noticeable, like, front tooth, I think, was, like, kind of chipped almost completely off.
1: That's part of it.
0: Yeah.
1: I feel like you have to keep it that way to intimidate your opponent.
0: That's the style points there. He was also the one who was with Tate McRae, right?
1: Oh, was he?
0: I'm pretty sure Jack Hughes was the guy who was dating Tate McRae.
1: I didn't realize that.
0: Bro, have you seen? You got nothing to be mad about ever, my guy. If you ever were with her, like, you should be fine. Absolutely.
1: Johnny's like, why are you so bitter?
0: It's like, literally, you're missing teeth and you still got to be in bed with Tate McRae.
1: It's a win-win there.
0: Lighten up. It's Weezer on the Morning X.

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3: I spent years in the prison system, and I had no hope to get out, no hope to be a half-decent father. 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I met Father Paul. 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I didn't know anything about that, but he loved me, showed me love, showed me kindness, showed me respect, taught me everything. I spent 22 years with him, and my wife died, and we have four kids together, and I was responsible. 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
19: Windsor's Alternative.

0: Oh, I can't wait for that show, man. Gorillaz, they are going to be at LCA next week. It's less than a week away now. I think that's Wednesday. Oh, my God. I'm so excited.
1: Yeah, you've been really racking up the concerts this month.
0: Never ends. Yeah, they're bucket list for me, man. I love Damon Albarn, so that's going to be a good time. But we were talking about Jack Hughes, the hockey player. He had it was kind of like an interview where they joked about him cutting his finger. He didn't seem very happy about it. He was like, what did he say again specifically?
1: He said, that's a weird question to be asked mid-game, and then he skated away.
0: Yeah, she made a joke about plastic cutlery because he cut his finger. Mm-hmm. And we're getting some reactions here. Phoned in 519-792-5000.
2: Hey, morning, Hannah. Good morning, Johnny, too. I just wanted to let Johnny know, I'm not trying to be a dick and correct him, but I believe the guy missing the tooth was Quinn Hughes.
0: Not
2: his brother. Yeah, and that was at the Olympics. And to your comment, Jack Hughes is kind of a dick anyways, so...
1: Right, so this wasn't new for him?
2: No, he'd do it to anybody. It didn't matter. He was probably butthurt from the comment, or from the joke.
1: Yeah.
2: He would have done that even if it was a guy.
0: Yeah. Yeah, Jack and Quinn. There's a lot of people who I think say that about them, that they're not the most likable dudes, from what I've heard, so appreciate you. Jack, Quinn, it's all the same thing. It's like what you were saying before. It's like you're hard-pressed to find a hockey player who isn't missing a tooth, you know?
1: Yeah.
0: So probably between them, they probably have a full head of teeth, between the Hughes brothers.
1: Ian texted in saying he's sassy. He was out 3-5 with a broken heart.
0: Yeah.
1: Oh. Is that when him and Tate McRae broke up?
0: Could be. Who knows? But, yeah, he was – because Jack was the one – did he score the game winner in the USA-Canada, like in the Olympics?
1: Don't ask me hockey questions.
0: Yeah, sorry. He brought the hockey up. I'm just saying. I think that was him. That was a pretty big moment. But, yeah. All right. Thank you.
1: Well, then maybe you should know the answer, Johnny.
0: Well, you know what? It takes too long to Google. We've got Sex or Sucks on the way. Brand new music. We want to know what you think. Give us about 7 minutes and we'll get into it. Sam Roberts on the Morning X.

0: Rise Against on 89X. It's Hannah and Johnny. Good morning. It is time for Sex or Sucks. That is our new music segment because people like to graffiti our stickers to make it look like it says Sex or Sucks. In this case, we want to know what you think of these new songs. If you love it, it's sex. If you hate it, it sucks. You could text 889 to let us know.
1: The fuck?
2: Yeah.
0: Or
2: I like sex.
0: So, we've got a few songs. We're actually going to listen to the new Death From Above 1979 song in its entirety. So we'll cap it with that. But first, I wanted to get into some Dexter and the Moon Rocks. They've had a couple songs blow up, you know, especially Freaking Out. We play that one all the time.
3: Yeah.
0: They have a whole album that came out today. And this is a song from that one called Why Don't You Say So? Let us know. Sex or Sucks, 889, Dexter and the Moon.

0: Big love fan.
1: It. Yeah. Brian texted 888-89 saying, sexy time.
0: Hey, let's do it.
2: I like sex.
0: I love the comments on this. Someone was like, it's a bad day to be a beer. The other one said, I feel like I've been divorced and I ain't never even been married.
1: And it's Friday?
0: Yeah. Oh, my God. It really is bringing back that kind of, like, divorced dad rock from the early 2000s vibes. I'm into it.
1: Yeah, I like it.
0: Yeah, we saw one of theirs. Oh, and it's... Oh. So this is Avery Ann Anna, who is a feature on the song.
1: Whoa.
0: I'm into it. I like it a lot. All right. So far, so good.
1: We like a duet.
0: Absolutely. Cool. I could see spinning this one regularly. Yeah, there they go. Now they're both voices in the hook. I'm into it. All the way in. Sex for me, big time. Hey, Michigan's own Greta Van Fleet. They have an album coming out next week. I think actually a week from today. They have a song called Tear It Down that they put out a little bit ago. So let's take a listen to that. What do you think of this? New Greta Van Fleet, Tear It Down, text 888-89, sex or sucks.

0: What song is that from? Like, that hook is really similar to another one. Like, what is that?
1: I think what you are hearing is Crazy on You.
0: Yeah, that's exactly what I'm hearing.
1: By Heart,
0: that's
1: right?
0: That's exactly what I'm hearing. Yes. I was like, that's so familiar.
1: It does sound like that. I mean, they kind of wear their influences on their sleeve, right? That's always been their thing. It's like, we know that you're just kind of trying to be Led Zeppelin. It's very classic rock inspired. But totally, that riff.
0: Yeah.
1: 100% is giving that same thing.
0: If they're not doing, like, royalties or songwriting credit, then that would be crazy behavior.
1: I bet you Greta Van Fleet doesn't even make any money because they just have to probably pay for all their songs. They're like, this is too similar to everything.
0: But I do like it. That's the thing.
1: Yeah,
0: like, it's not even me saying that it's a bad song.
1: No.
0: It just reminded me of that, and
1: absolutely,
0: then I couldn't unhear it.
1: Yeah. Totally.
0: Yeah, we have a text here. It says, loving both so far.
1: That's a
2: I like six.
0: That's a double six.
1: That is a double six. Okay, you want another six?
2: I like
1: six. Okay, that's good. Yeah, I like that a lot better than their last one, the Play Your Games.
0: This sounds like, okay, I watch a lot of Sesame Street. That sounds like something they would have on Sesame Street.
1: Yeah, it's Gilbert Gottfried, man. So this is actually, yeah, I think an improvement from their last single.
0: I like that new one.
1: All right, let's go for Death From Above 1979, brand new song, and we're going to listen to the whole thing. We'll come back after and discuss. What do you think? Text 888-89, Sex or Sucks. This song is called Private Lives on the Morning X.

0: Black Six.
1: Oh, man, that's a killer tune. Death from Above 1979 on the Morning X. It's Hannah and Johnny. We are doing Sex or Sucks, and basically everyone is saying sex to that one.
2: Yeah, basically, do you like the song or do you not? And we have so many texts.
1: Yeah.
2: Eric says, Quentin's new favorite song.
1: Oh, yeah.
2: And Jen texted us as well saying, new Death from Above is so good.
0: I like sex.
1: Hell yeah. We're going to talk to Jen soon about some taco goodness going on this weekend. Another text, Sex from Above 1979. Definitely like it.
0: I like sex.
2: Yes, that's a first-time texter, too. So shout-out, first-time texter.
1: Yes, I love them. I found out some interesting lore about them the other day. Their anniversary just passed. They started their band on September 11th, 2001. And the reason for that was the bass player, Jesse F. Keeler, I think his name is, he was supposed to play a show in Detroit on 9/11,
2: mm-hmm.
1: and he was in a different band, and obviously they couldn't get across the border because of the attack.
2: Right.
1: So instead, he started jamming and practicing with Sebastian, who is the singer and drummer in this band, and that was when they formed. It was because of 9/11 that this band formed, which is crazy.
2: That is fascinating.
1: Right? And they're just awesome, man. I hung out with Jesse at a tattoo shop opening in Toronto like 10 years ago.
2: What's the significance of 1979?
1: They had to add 1979 because there was already a band called Death from Above and they got sued.
2: They're like, let's just toss some numbers on
1: throw that on the end. Yeah. I mean, if it works, it works. And that song definitely works for me.
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0: Yeah, baby, Bad Religion on the Morning X. It's Hannah and Johnny. We had a lot of fun there with Sex or Sucks playing some new music. And if you want more new music, make sure you're listening with Matt this afternoon. He is filling in for Dan McDonald on the afternoon shift, and he's going to have a brand new song from Sublime, or one of them from the new record, which we're just starting to play now. So that's going to be just before 3. And then for Catch of the Day, he's got a new Noah Kahan song called Draw You Out.
1: Interesting.
0: And I guess this is from the new Hunger Games movie soundtrack. He wrote it for that movie.
1: Okay,
0: I believe.
1: That's like, I didn't realize they were doing a new Hunger Games.
0: No, because they made a prequel one a little while ago, and you said you saw that one, right?
1: Yeah, on a plane. The Ballad of Songbirds and Snakes. The only time I would go see that movie is if I were on a plane, strapped to my seat for 3 hours with no phone.
0: I would say probably any Rachel Zegler movie I would probably only watch on a plane.
1: Yeah.
0: I'm not a fan.
1: There was a lot of show tunes in it, so you wouldn't like it.
0: I'm all right. But this new one is called The Hunger Games Sunrise on the Reaping, and it has Jennifer Lawrence, so it must be the OG. Like she was Katniss,
1: mm-hmm.
0: right? Did you watch the original stuff when they came out?
1: Oh, of course. And read the books.
0: Oh, you did read the books.
1: Oh, yeah.
0: I feel like everybody in my family read the books, like including my dad, which is weird because he doesn't really read. But I think maybe one time when they were on vacation, he read the books and he liked them.
1: They're good.
0: Say.
1: They're good books.
0: But yeah, it has Jennifer Lawrence. It has Ralph Fiennes.
1: But he's amazing.
0: I love Ralph Fiennes.
1: I love him.
0: So much.
1: Okay, I'm sold.
0: Yeah, Elle Fanning, Maya Hawke, McKenna Grace.
1: That's a huge cast.
0: It is. So
1: and Noah Kahan song, I mean.
0: Yeah, right? And then it's got Josh Hutcherson, the OG as well. PETA, right?
1: Oh, yeah, that guy.
0: Glenn Close is in it?
1: No, my
0: Jesse
1: girl.
0: Jesse Plemons is in it.
1: No way!
0: Bro, this
1: I
0: is
1: love Jesse
0: that.
1: Plemons.
0: Yeah.
1: Okay, we're going to the theaters.
0: 100%. I don't even like Hunger Games, but this I could do. That's coming out November 18th, so we'll see you at the movies. It's Fall Out Boy on the Morning X.

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11: Hey, it's Hannah, and the Windsor Pizza Festival has come and gone. 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Tons of pizzerias came out to sell their slices for $2. Apparently it was bumping. Antonino's says they served over 1,400 pizza slices and filled hundreds of Sicilian cannoli fresh on site. They were piping them in on deck at City Hall, and I am so glad that they brought the cannolis to this event because they have such good cannolis at Antonino's. 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
14: It is 9:02 on the Morning X with Hannah and Johnny. Happy Friday. Looks like a cloudy day, high of 19 or 66. Got a few clouds tonight with a low of 9 or 48. Saturday, mainly sunny with a high of 18 or 64. And then Sunday, sunny with a high of 20 or 68. Right now, it's still kind of cloudy out there. I mean, I just let Jen from Tailgate Takeout in, and I already forget what it was like outside. How was the ride in there, Jen?
15: It was, cloudy, but
14: it's cloudy.
15: Warm.
14: Okay. Yeah, it's like warm enough. It's not too bad. We are going to talk about
15: it. It's like Goldilocks.
14: Yeah, it's Goldilocks weather. I do.
15: It's fine.
14: I'm a fan of it, you know, not being too hot. So, this was, I mean, kind of some good news. One step closer to the mega hospital, now the fancy family hospital. They hit a milestone with their first concrete pour.
15: Yay.
14: Wow. So I don't know how long it's still going to be until this is done, but it's a step.
15: But hey, things
14: forward.
15: Are happening.
14: Absolutely.
15: Things are happening.
14: Yeah, how long did it take for this to actually happen? Like that, it's so insane.
15: Yeah.
14: We got the Gordy open and now they're pouring concrete for the hospital. Amazing. We are making progress.
15: They got that overpass going up near Banwell.
14: Right. Look at us making big moves. This will restore some faith in humanity or make you say, what the hell is this guy thinking? There was a guy in Texas who found a bag of more than $128,000 on top of an ATM and returned it to the authorities.
15: Who just leaves that much money on top of an ATM?
14: So this is the thing, and this is why, like, you know, I'm not saying steal. I'm not saying commit crimes, but it wasn't like it belonged to somebody, like they left their money behind. It was left behind by a Brinks employee.
15: Oh. that makes the ATM. So much more sense.
14: And he was like, I guess he found, there's some more from the news story.
4: To find that kind of money or that amount of money is certainly rare. That's very unusual. Am I reading this correctly? Somebody found 128. Which officer has it?
16: I've never had a case like this before. There was no indication of a crime occurring. It looked like it was just left there by accident.
4: He just thinks it's the right thing to do and doesn't think it goes beyond that.
16: I've had cases where Good Samaritans have turned in property that they found, wallets, IDs, things like that. But in the case of $128,000, I've never had somebody turn in that kind of money before.
14: That's crazy.
15: Here's the thing. This person who returned the money is thinking the long game, because what was going to happen is the Brinks employee was going to realize they left the bag there. Every ATM has a camera on it.
14: Yeah.
15: And they're going to see the person who took the bag and walked away.
14: Yeah, for
15: sure. So, like, you're going to, if you do take it, they're going to find you.
14: Mm-hmm.
15: And if you don't take it, you're going to look like the good guy for bringing it back in.
14: Officer, I swear, I just thought this was the money I was getting out of the bank. I didn't. I was taking out, not $40, $128,000. So I just thought it was mine. It's fine. Have you ever, you could text us if you have any stories about that, 888-89, you know, finding something, returning something. When I was a kid, I found, it was like an Ottawa Senators fanny pack that was filled with money. And I found it, and it was on the playground at school, and I, like a chump, returned it to the office. And they were like, oh,
15: don't say that. It's the right thing to do.
14: Yeah, but then they were like, oh, you're so good. You know what? And it was also my birthday. So they were like, because you did such a nice thing, you get to choose from these special, like, birthday toys, not the usual ones. And the special toys were crap. I think I ended up with, like, a Star Wars coloring sheet. I was like, okay.
15: So you're like, I'm never returning anything
14: literally,
15: ever again.
14: No good deed goes unpunished. And I learned that when I was, whatever, 8 years old. And I will never return anything again.
15: I think that the karma will come back to you.
14: Yeah.
15: Do good things and things, good things will happen to you.
14: Actually, that's true. There was a time that I lost my wallet at Sand Dunes.
15: Yeah, and someone came and returned it,
14: yeah,
15: right?
14: Like, yeah,
15: I remember that.
14: We were miles away from our home, and I was like, I'm never going to find it. We'd been walking on the beach all day, and someone found it and freaking returned it to my house, because they had, like, the address from my ID. I could not believe that.
15: That's so awesome.
14: Maybe that's my karma then.
15: Yeah.
14: Sure. All right, we are doing some taco talk coming up with Jen from Tailgate Takeout. Give us about 6 minutes, and we'll get into it. Here's Julia Wolf.

0: Offspring on 89X. It's Hannah and Johnny. Good morning. We are joined by Jen, friend of the show. You might know her as Tailgate Takeout. Amazing work with local food stuffs. And Taco Mania is coming up this weekend.
1: Yeah. Good morning, guys.
2: Morning. Good morning. So your full-time gig is making us hungry. Is
0: basically,
2: that correct?
0: Yeah.
1: Basically, yes. I think that's what it is.
0: You do it well.
2: Yeah, Jen comes in this morning, she's like, I got a banana bread latte. Have you ever heard of the chai banana latte? And I was like, oh, goodbye, I'm leaving.
0: Yeah, so that's, yeah. The Starbucks is good, the tacos are even better. So this is tomorrow, right?
1: Yeah, so Taco Mania tomorrow at Windsor Eats from 2 p.m. to 11 p.m. Free to attend, and it's basically like a throwdown of like six different taco places from across Windsor, Essex. So each of the restaurants has a different taco that they'll be presenting to the judges and to the people, and then we'll get to vote on it, mm-hmm. to see, you know, who's got the best taco, who's got the most creative taco, and then we've got our celebrity judges to do the celebrity judge choice.
2: Right. And Johnny, you were supposed to be a celebrity judge, were you not?
0: I was supposed to be. I was so looking forward to it as well.
2: You double booked yourself.
0: I did, yeah, because we're going to be going on the Rocktober cruise for Strike Tyson, but Matt is going to be doing some judging, right?
1: Yeah, we got Matt from Middays, we got Kyle Horner from Amy,

0: crispy shallots and toasted coconut.
1: Oh my God.
2: That sounds so good.
0: Yeah. There's, we've got El Patron from Tecumseh's participating. Mm-hmm. Grand Cantina. Of course, those guys always bring their A game.
1: Yes.
0: We've got hot tacos. And of course, on site at Windsor Eats all the time is Rico Taco. They're actually doing a ribeye street taco.
1: Holy crap.
0: So thinly sliced ribeye, melted cheese on a corn tortilla topped with creamy avocado, tomatillo salsa, rich gualo salsa, and tangy pickled onions.
2: I don't know half those words, but it sounds amazing.
0: It's going to be good.
2: And obviously, Windsor Eats, the margaritas are flowing as
1: well. Exactly. It's so perfect for it.
2: And it's going to be a beautiful weekend.
0: It's going to be a gorgeous day. Adriano from Windsor Eats is also cooking up a special margarita just for the event, too. Wow. So he'll be unveiling that, which is very cool.
1: Yeah, I have like a single tear rolling down my face right now that I'm going to be missing this. It's not fair. Why are there so many events going on this weekend? But it is, do you have to pay to get, what's the deal with the price and everything?
0: So free to attend, show up anytime, like I said, between 2 and 11. The competition taco themselves, so if you want to try each one, they're $5 or under each. The restaurants will also be serving like additional items, you know, like loaded fries, nachos, all of that. But the competition tacos are $5 each.
2: Sick. That's awesome. Maybe I should bring my one-year-old. He can have his first ever taco.
1: You imagine? He'll be ruined for tacos forever, I feel like, because he's going to have the best tacos of his life when he's like only 1 year
2: old. Not going to eat anything after that. He'll be like, these sweet potatoes taste like trash.
1: Exactly. Nice try, Mom.
0: In your face.
2: Yeah, exactly.
1: Oh, that's great.
2: That's the usual. Not far from the truth already.
1: 100%.
2: So.
1: Right on. Where can people check out info as far as website, that kind of thing?
0: They can go to Windsor Eats website or social media or my social media. Tailgate takeout. All the details are there.
1: Sweet. Well, thank you so much. I am incredibly hungry now, and Hannah's going to go to Starbucks to get one of them banana lattes.
2: Banana chai.
1: Crazy.
2: That sounds crazy.
1: Crazy.
0: So good.
1: It's KG Elephant on the Morning X.

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0: kind of like that.
1: The Paradox on 89X. It's Hannah and Johnny. What's up? Good news for David Bowie. He's finally unbanned from Brighton Dome in England.
2: Okay.
1: Despite the fact that he's been dead for, I guess, 10 years now. But he was banned in 1973 because during his Ziggy Stardust tour, fans tore up the seats in this venue.
2: Oh, okay.
1: Wild that they, yeah, started tearing the place apart. So he was banned basically his entire career, but they officially unbanned him now because they have the David Bowie You're Not Alone exhibition that is going to be at this venue now.
2: They should be displaying those torn up seats 100%. At the exhibition.
1: Absolutely. That just makes sense.
2: Frame those things.
1: Yeah. They said it was an honor to lift the ban on the legendary musician. He was something of a rebel back in the day. On the way, we've got a dumb criminal about cheesesteak assaults. It's Bowie from the Morning X.

0: Day on 89X. What's up? It's Hannah and Johnny, and it's time to get hit by, to get struck by a dumb criminal. In this case, we are going out to Philly for some cheesesteak. An owner of this restaurant wants justice after a cheesesteak assault was caught on video. So here's more from 6ABC Action News.
1: The stunning moment was caught on video from multiple angles. A customer hurls a cheesesteak at longtime Pat's King of Steaks general manager Tom Francano. It happened about 5 p.m. right outside the revered South Philly staple restaurant.
2: First action was, it hit me in the face. He stood at the window and then he took off running down the street.
1: Before the...
0: Okay, Pat here, he then throws the cheesesteak back at the guy. Like, he's right at the pickup window.
3: Uh-huh.
0: He's like, oh, like, covers his face, but then picks up what's left of the cheesesteak and whips it after the guy.
3: Fast.
0: But he's long gone at that point.
1: Dramatic confrontation. Francano said the person showed up with a camera and tripod, leading him to believe he may be an influencer. He ordered a cheesesteak with whiz and onions, then came back a few minutes later.
2: He turns around and he says to me, well, he says it's garbage, he said. I said, there was another couple eating outside. I pointed at them and I said, guys, how was your steaks tonight? They said our steaks were great.
1: And that's when the meat started flying. The customer then ran away.
3: No.
1: We're not showing his face as police have not said whether they're facing charges.
0: No way.
1: Pat's owner Frank Oliveri said he's had it with people and their cameras.
4: Why would you throw a cheesesteak in someone's face? That's assault.
3: That is assault.
0: 100%. I don't like that they're not showing this guy's identity. At the very least, you should be able to publicly shame them.
3: If he comes in with a tripod and a camera and he's doing this, I don't know, for clout or for social media, then I mean, you should be able to, if he's posting himself throwing a cheesesteak at you, you should be able to post him throwing a cheesesteak at you.
0: 100%.
3: Yeah.
0: It's the entitlement, I guess, you know, cause that must be it. Maybe he was like, well, like, you know who I am? Like, I could give you a good review and it would be great for you, but like, I don't like it. So maybe they were trying to get their money back or whatever,
3: mm-hmm.
0: and then they just ended up getting pissed off and throwing the sandwich at the dude.
3: And, like, I mean, if there's hot whiz on there, like they said, whiz.
0: I know.
3: That could hurt.
0: Yeah, some hot whiz. Is that what they call, like, the kind of cheese sauce?
3: I mean, I don't. Maybe there, that's what they say.
0: It doesn't make it sound very appealing.
3: No, I prefer to not use the word whiz. Even, like, cheese whiz in the jar,
0: yeah.
3: I don't like that.
0: It's almost as bad as you calling the Arby's stuff the pump cheese.
3: I stand by pump cheese.
0: Yeah, pump cheese, better than whiz.
3: Yeah.
0: Was it a cheesesteak that you got at the fair one time that made you sick?
3: Yeah, no, it didn't make me sick at all. It was really good. Yeah.
0: Right.
3: I had a very positive experience with a carnival cheesesteak at the Harrow Fair.
0: The whiz hadn't turned.
3: No, no, it was delicious. Whiz.
0: Didn't have to throw it in anybody's face. That's great.
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Nirvana on 89X, Tana and Johnny, what's up? We got stars of the show on the way, including pumpkin season and the tipping controversies that we went over today. First, the Blue Storm.

0: yellow card on 89X. It's Hannah and Johnny, and it's time for the stars of the show. Thank you so much for hanging out with us today. I take a little look back at some moments you might have missed if you haven't been here since 6 o'clock when we kick things off.
1: Yeah, so the third star of the show is going to a phone call we got. We talked about this exchange with New Jersey Devils NHL player Jack Hughes. He's being called overly sensitive after this interview exchange.
2: It's great to see you healthy. It's wrap you in bubble wrap and use plastic cutlery this year. Does that sound good?
3: I mean, I think that's a weird joke, big game, but...
1: So he told the reporter it was a weird joke and he skated away and everyone's calling him a little baby. Because she said, use plastic cutlery, wrap you in bubble wrap this year. And he was recently injured and he got offended and he ended the interview.
0: Joke about that.
1: Yeah.
0: Yeah, and we had some reactions here.
4: Hey, morning, Hannah. Good morning, Johnny, too. I just wanted to let Johnny know, I'm not trying to be a dick and correct him, but I believe the guy missing the tooth was Quinn Hughes.
0: Yeah, because I was saying Jack Hughes. I think Jack Hughes was missing a tooth as well.
4: His brother, yeah, and that was at the Olympics. And to your comment, Jack Hughes is kind of a dick anyway, so...
1: Right, so this wasn't new for him?
4: No, he'd do it to anybody. It didn't matter. He was probably butthurt from the comment or from the joke.
1: Yeah.
4: He would have done that even if it was a guy.
0: So appreciate you weighing in on that one.
1: For sure, for sure.
0: Yeah. Star number two of the show, we're going to give to this former Satanist guy to celebrate October coming back. We played his iconic pumpkin clip.
5: You see the pumpkins. Whenever Halloween time starts coming around, see the mother with her little girl putting the witch's hat on her and the little pumpkins. You see the candy. You see the Halloween pumpkins. You see people decorating their pumpkins. You see the Jackie Lanterns.
1: No.
5: You see the ghostists. My
0: the
5: early
0: ghostists.
5: Memories of Halloween and pumpkins was a very dark time for me. You know,
0: the pumpkins though.
1: I can't say pumpkins normal ever again.
5: Pumpkins.
0: Happy pumpkin season.
1: And Jackie Lanterns. Yeah.
0: Yeah, all
1: so
0: those
1: good.
0: Things. Number one star of the show we're going to give to, kind of a couple things, but our conversation about tipping that came up today. There was a local restaurant that was getting flamed for, you know, the waitress or waiter, whoever was serving them was basically making fun of the fact that they only tipped 20% instead of 25, which they recommended. And Hannah had an even more out-of-pocket tipping story.
1: Do you know what's wild? Have I ever mentioned this? I was at the Devonshire Mall. I was at American Eagle, and there's a tip option
0: no,
1: at American
0: there
1: Eagle.
0: Isn't.
1: Swear to God, Johnny.
0: What?
1: I swear on the abs. I'm not super religious, actually, but I was going to say I swear on the Bible, but like that doesn't mean that much to me. But I was at American Eagle at Devonshire Mall, and they have a tip option. Like when you go to buy something, it says like, oh, you want to, like, they turn the thing around and it makes
0: you
1: tip. And like, I don't want to be an asshole and like say no. So like, I was like, okay. So
0: you tipped them?
1: I tipped them.
0: Oh my God.
1: And I literally walked in to buy one thing and left. Like nobody even helped me. And I tipped them because I couldn't not do it because they presented me the iPad. It's like a social experiment.
6: Hey guys, you know what I would have done? I would have just did the old soup Nazi thing. No tip for you. Love the show. Bye.
0: You have to learn to say no, Hannah.
1: Yeah, somebody texted us after that thing. Hey, Hannah, can I borrow $50?
0: Yeah, we were talking about the $15 million Sandpoint Beach project, and someone texted and was like, Hannah will pay for it. Just ask Hannah for the money. She can't say no. All right, hope you have an awesome weekend. Next week, we're going to have Windsor Spitfires tickets to give away, which is going to be awesome. And I think that Dan McDonald in the afternoons next week is going to have Whiff tickets.
1: Yeehaw.
0: Which is going to be great. So, yeah, have a good weekend. Bye.
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8: 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Tons of pizzerias came out to sell their slices for $2. Apparently it was bumping. Antonino's says they served over 1,400 pizza slices and filled hundreds of Sicilian cannoli fresh on site. They were piping them in on deck at City Hall, and I am so glad that they brought the cannolis to this event because they have such good cannolis at Antonino's. 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

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Hello, I'm Matt. I'm filling in for Dan again today. Happy Friday. Happy first game of the rest of the season for your Detroit Red Wings taking on the Rangers tonight. Also, happy Foster the People Day. And I figured considering they are playing tonight at Michigan Lottery Amphitheater, why don't you kick off your afternoon with them? Hell of a beat, 89X.

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0: Wet Leg on 89X. I'm Matt filling in for Dan tomorrow. Taco Mania is happening at Windsor Eats. And you're probably saying, Matt, what is Taco Mania? Well, I'm glad you asked, because this morning, the Morning X with Hannah and Johnny had Tailgate Takeout come in to explain what it's all about.
1: It's basically like a throwdown of like six different taco places from across Windsor, Essex. So each of the restaurants has a different taco that they'll be presenting to the judges and to the people, and then we'll get to vote on it to see, you know, who's got the best taco, who's got the most creative taco, and then we've got our celebrity judges to do the celebrity judge choice.
2: Nice. Right. And Johnny, you were supposed to be a celebrity judge, were you not?
3: I was supposed to be. I was so looking forward to it as well.
2: You double booked yourself.
3: I did, yeah, because we're going to be going on the Rocktober cruise for Strike Tyson, but Matt is going to be doing some judging, right?
1: Yeah.
0: That's right, your boy! You and I hanging out tomorrow. They're finally letting me out of the cage. I'm doing fine. Let's eat some tacos, drink some margaritas tomorrow. Windsor Eats, 89X.

Ruby Waters, Get a Grip on 89X, which is exactly what your Detroit Pistons have done with Jalen Duren. Report coming out. The two sides have come together, agreeing to a 5-year, $200 million fully guaranteed contract for Duren to return to the Pistons. Windsor's alternative, 89X.

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Windsor's Alternative 89X. My name's Matt. I'm filling in for Dan again today. He'll be back on Monday, though. They've played Father and Son and Anger Management, Wall Street, and No Code of Conduct. I'm sure I'm missing some roles, too. But Charlie Sheen and Martin Sheen, they are getting back together for another father-son role, this time full-blown sitcom land. Charlie Sheen heading back to the world of sitcoms, which could go one of two ways, as you have seen with Two and a Half Men. And it's a new show that's coming out next year, where it's kind of interesting considering it's Charlie Sheen and Martin Sheen. Charlie Sheen playing a character who is a self-centered underachiever whose two daughters were largely raised, emotionally at least, by Martin Sheen's character. And the whole plot of the sitcom is one of those daughters returns home dating someone who is Charlie Sheen's age, and then he has to decide, does he keep putting himself first or finally show up for his family? It's going to be filmed in front of a live studio audience too, same studio where they filmed Friends. So like, it's got the makings of something incredible, and if they could just leave any sort of winning or tiger blood joke in the past, I feel like it'll do pretty well.

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Catch of the Day is coming up in just a couple of songs. Brand new Noah Kahan. But before that, I wanted to play you another brand new song. This one continues the string of, in my opinion, awesomeness from the return of Sublime. The new one is called FTR. I'm guessing For the Record, what stands for Windsor's Alternative.

0: 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Imagine summer fun out on the water. 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
0: I love how self-aware Noah Kahan is. So he's got a new song out today, and while doing an interview to talk about it, he actually said, "You're not really coming to me if you're looking for heartwarming." And that is kind of the basis of this new song. It's called Draw You Out. It's actually the first song released from the new Hunger Games movie soundtrack. Hunger Games: Sunrise of the Reaping is coming out next month. It's a prequel movie to the original movies, so, you know, it's set 24 years before. And to write the song, Noah Kahan says he got together with the writers and the director, and he did a lot of research, and he tried to figure out similarities between himself and the character. That way he was able to write from that perspective, not just write about the movie. Now, I will say, it is a movie song. When you listen to it, you'll get what I mean, but I'm going to tell you and ask you what Dan always asks you. Keep it or sweep it? Let me know as you're listening. You can text 888-89. New one from Noah Kahan off the new Hunger Games soundtrack. Draw You Out is premiering on Windsor's Alternative 89X.

Yep, that's a song I'd hear as I'm walking out of a movie theater. Text from Chris at 888-9. The new one from Noah Kahan, Draw You Out, for Catch of the Day. Your thoughts on it? Send me a text like Chris did. 888-9. That one is from the new Hunger Games movie soundtrack, if you hadn't heard. Linda text 888-9. I'm okay never hearing this song again, except when I go see the movie, because I'm a huge Hunger Games fan. You know what Dan loves to say, keep it or sweep it. Get those texts coming, 888-9. I'm Matt, filling in for him again today.

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Playing Austin City Limits this weekend. That is 21 Pilots on 89X. Now, why should you care if they're playing a music festival oh so far away? Well, because Austin City Limits teaming up with Disney Plus and Hulu to stream a bunch of the performances for you. And yes, 21 Pilots will be one of those performances. They are taken to the stage on Sunday. My name is Matt. I'm filling in for Dan. And this is Fontaine's DC, Marianne.

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impression that I get. I know you don't want to hear it. I know you're not happy about it, but I gotta tell you anyways. It's part of my job, right, to make sure you're informed. Gas set to jump 6 cents a liter tomorrow in Windsor. So if you're probably going to have to fill up by the end of the weekend, your best bet is to do that tonight. 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Windsor's Alternative, 89X.

The Killers just announcing they are going to be putting out a 20th anniversary vinyl reissue and box set of their album Sam's Town. Plus, today, Brandon Flowers performing at Austin City Limits. And if you haven't heard, a lot of the performances are being shown on Disney Plus and Hulu. And it looks like Brandon Flowers is one of the ones that will be shown, only performing this weekend, by the way. They got back-to-back weekends at Austin City Limits. He's only doing it this weekend.

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Right before Sponge, you heard from The Paradox on 89X. Their new EP is out today. 6 songs, 16 minutes. Listen to the entire thing driving in today. It is so good. I love The Paradox. If you haven't heard it yet, it's out now. Go take a listen this weekend. Trust me.

0: Weezer featuring Wednesday. We might as well be strangers. Windsor's Alternative 89X. I hope we're not strangers, you and I. My name's Matt. I'm filling in for Dan again today. And a couple of weeks ago, had the honor of getting to talk with Boy Golden. Now, he's got a couple of songs you hear on 89X. One of them, KD and Lunch Meat. And while we were chatting, I said, you know what? I want to play a game. I want to play the Boy Golden Olympics, where I gave him three options and he assigned the podium: Boy Bronze, Boy Silver, or Boy Golden. And when it came to KD and Lunch Meat, I had to ask, hot dogs? Oh, shoot, was it bologna or Black Forest ham?
1: Oh, crazy. Katie and Hot Dogs takes the number one spot. That's nice. Boy Golden in my heart. Grew up eating that.
0: With or without ketchup?
1: I was never a ketchup guy. Still not.
0: Okay. All right. Yeah.
1: But my sisters loved it. And bologna, second place. Okay. Ham, I don't know, I've never tried it, so that's in third place.
0: Yeah, I kind of scrambled to figure out a third option that could potentially go on Kraft Dinner, and I don't know why Black Forest ham was the best I could come up with, but him and I are in agreement. Hot dog, the ultimate lunch meat to go on KD.

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It's crazy that as the year's going on, weekends are getting busier and busier and busier. Like, so many things happened this weekend. One of them, the Zombie Walk. So bummed to be missing it this year, because for the last couple of years, our oldest, as much as he's wanted to go, he still got freaked out, but had good memories of it. And isn't that childhood in a nutshell? Being traumatized, but also enjoying it a little bit at the same time. 89X.

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7: Hey, it's Hannah, and the Windsor Pizza Festival has come and gone. A huge success, apparently, and an even bigger success in my books because so many people got to sample my favorite pizza, Antonino's Angry Hawaiian Pizza. 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Tons of pizzerias came out to sell their slices for $2. Apparently it was bumping. Antonino's says they served over 1,400 pizza slices and filled hundreds of Sicilian cannoli fresh on site. They were piping them in on deck at City Hall, and I am so glad that they brought the cannolis to this event because they have such good cannolis at Antonino's. 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All the details are at originalpizza.ca.
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Because there isn't enough superhero content out there already, Spider-Man is getting a new TV show. I'll tell you all about that in two songs. Cameron Whitcomb, Wins' Alternative.

Windsor's Alternative 89X. I'm Matt. Will the real Spider-Man please stand up? No, no, sorry, Tom Holland. You need to take a seat. Yeah, I'm so sorry. Prime in negotiations right now with Sony to create a new Spider-Man series based on the infamous Clone Saga in the Spider-Verse. However, it will not star Peter Parker. Instead, it will be clones of Peter Parker. And don't be expecting Tom Holland to be showing up in this one. I guess the people who are the focus of this infamous story from back in the day, I've not read it, so I'm not going to pretend to know what it is all about. But I guess the focus of this is like one guy who went on to create the Scarlet Spider identity, one clone who ended up being a villain, and they went head to head. But Sony and Amazon also saying it might not be a direct adaptation, just kind of be used for source material. Now all this comes after Nicolas Cage's Spider-Noir series got canceled. So are they doing this just for, like, you know, the Spider-Man appeal, or are they actually going to try and make a go of this? Because I've heard great things about Spider-Noir. Anyways, tonight's Michigan Lottery Amphitheater, Boston the People.

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Rancid are coming up on 89X, and they have just announced a 30th anniversary box set for their album And Out Come the Wolves, featuring bonus material, memorabilia. I can't believe it's been 30, technically 31, because the album came out in 1995. We'll get to a track from it right after Jack White on 89X. Dear friend, if you want to feel

but you love her, or if you've been living undercover, well, I'm coming to your town to break it all down and help you with all of this. I'm looking to help you find bliss one day, a one way, can't miss. I'm here to tear all the walls down. Doesn't matter if it's a large town or a small town. Just like Joshua and the fabled walls of Jericho, I'm here to tear down the institution. God spoke to me, said, listen to me. I anoint you with the power that'll get them all moving. You're agitated, you're prayed and meditated, you're concentrated on getting elevated. By sundown, one day, you who come will be blessed with a big money blessing. You will be doubted by all the unbelievers on all of the things I'm addressing. But you must tell seven friends. You must first bring seven friends. And don't be selfish and keep this all to yourself and don't eat shellfish. Hate is trying to take someone else's love for yourself. But I'm here to tell you that love is trying to help someone else. I realize that you have tried and tried and are just about ready to give up. But I got good news for you.

Partially from BC, partially from Michigan. That's Tommy Lefroy, Angel in the House on 89X. I'm Matt in for Dan. Tomorrow, going to be filling in for Johnny because he double booked himself. Judging Taco Mania. Basically a big old battle of the taco food trucks at Windsor Eats. 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Vote for your favorite. Very lucky. Feeling honored and privileged to be a part of this. Because let's be real, tacos, one of the ultimate foods. It all gets going at 2. 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

Now, I don't know if you've heard, but the COVID pandemic, it's over. 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How short will it be? Because it was 5 years. I'll tell you, coming up in two songs, 89X Original from The Cure.

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I'm Matt, filling in for Dan right now. If you apply for your Nexus card, once you are conditionally approved, you've got 5 years to schedule your enrollment interview. Will come April Fool's Day next year. That is shortening down to a mere 2 years. So make sure if you are applying for Nexus, you keep an eye on your application status. Book your appointment as soon as possible so it does not expire. It was temporarily extended for the pandemic. No, no, if you've heard, pandemic part of the whole COVID-19 thing is over. The actual illness continues to rear its ugly head from time to time. Tonight, Michigan Lottery Amphitheater, getting you pumped. See what I did there? Boss of the People on 89X.

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Remember, coming up on Sunday, the kid-friendly and Matt-friendly. I'm Matt, by the way. Scare House, where they turn the lights on, they get rid of the spooky music, they don't have anyone popping out and scaring you. We did it last year. So much fun. I was still a little scared. True story. I'm an absolute wimp when it comes to that stuff. Unlike Dan McDonald, who you are normally hearing at this time. Windsor's Alternative, 89X.

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Tame Impala, Loser on 89X. 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

You know how Ozempic was originally a diabetes medication, but then got so well known for being a weight loss medication, that's basically all you know it for? Probably the same thing's gonna happen here. Eli Lilly, a drug company, they've been testing out a new diabetes drug, and some people during this test lost, over the course of 80 weeks, nearly a quarter of their body weight. And it seems like more likely to keep it off than a lot of people on Ozempic. A lot of them dropping below their BMI obesity threshold, average blood sugar levels dropping enough that up to 40% of participants actually meeting the criteria for diabetes remission. Are you living in the age of the wonder drug, the fountain of youth? Maybe. Royal Foundry, famous. Windsor's alternative. 89X.

playing Tom Morello's Power to the People Music Festival tomorrow, along with a whole schwack load of legendary artists. And if you were hoping to watch it, you can't make it out to Maryland, that's okay. MS Now, they are going to be streaming it live on YouTube. You're welcome. I'm Matt.

You think he'll be in attendance tonight? If not, I'm sure he will be cheering. First game of the rest of the season, your Detroit Red Wings taking on the Rangers tonight at Little Caesars Arena. It's 89X. Done.

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be the one to tell you this, but I feel like I need to because I want you to be informed. Gas is set to jump 8 cents a liter in Windsor tomorrow and stick around that all weekend. So if you feel like you're probably going to have to fill up before the end of the weekend, going to go ahead and recommend doing it now. Put it on your to-do list to do. I know it's not a fun thing to do on a Friday night, but I'd rather you save that money. You know what I mean? I do hope that it comes down next week because I think we're planning on traveling to go see Leah's family for Thanksgiving long weekend. And gas is always so expensive then anyways. Neighborhood, private, Windsor's alternative, 89.

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0: Windsor's Alternative.

Forget about that. Forget about no rain when it comes to Grand Theft Auto 6, because someone in charge of some of the special weather things in that game has confirmed there will be hurricanes. And yes, that will affect how you are playing the game. The wetness, everything soaking wet and damp. The wind, the resistance that you'll feel. I can't wait for that game, man. Angine de Poitrine, Winds' Alternative, 89X. Yeah.

Windsor's Alternative 89X. My name is Matt. I'm filling in for Dan, and I'm sure by now you've heard about that 3-year-old in Canton who brought a loaded and holstered gun to his daycare. Well, now the parents have been charged. The boy's father actually surrendering 9 firearms when all of this happened. He has been charged with 4th-degree child abuse. The mother has been charged with unsafe storage. It is her gun, by the way, the one that got brought to school. And I didn't know this. Like, the more layers that peel back from this story, the more absolutely bonkers it is. Turns out the dad is actually a Detroit police officer. You're not going to be running into him on the street anytime soon, though, because as this is proceeding, he has been placed on administrative duty, so he's not going to be, you know, walking around or anything like that. One of the firearms he did surrender was his service weapon. But this is just, the more I read about this, the more mind

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Windsor's Alternative 89X. I'm Matt. Have yourself a fantastic weekend. Maybe see you hanging around. Gonna hit up Taco Mania tomorrow at Windsor Eats. Gonna be doing, Rona does like their little every now and then, kids craft thing. Gonna be doing one of those tomorrow. Sunday, Scare House, lights on because that's the only time I'm brave enough to actually go. So hey, maybe we'll run into each other. Let's high five if that happens. All right, Dan, we'll be back on Monday. Tegan and Sarah on 89X.

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